0: National Weather Service in Blacksburg has issued a flash flood warning for northeastern Allegheny, Virginia County, southern Bath County, until 2:30 a.m. Eastern Daylight Time. At 8:32 p.m. Eastern Daylight Time, Doppler radar indicated thunderstorms producing heavy rain across the warned area. Between 1.5 and 3.5 inches of rain have fallen. The expected rainfall rate is 1.5 to 3 inches in 1 hour. Additional rainfall amounts of 0.5 to 1.5 inches are possible in the warned area. Flash flooding is ongoing or expected to begin shortly. Hazard: flash flooding caused by thunderstorms. Source: radar indicated. Impact: flash flooding of small creeks and streams, urban areas, highways, streets, and underpasses, as well as other poor drainage and low-lying areas. Some locations that will experience flash flooding include Clifton Forge, Hot Springs, Warm Springs, Millboro, Iron Gate, Douthat State Park, and Ingalls Field. This includes the following streams and drainages: Clown Lick Run, Cedar Creek, Cabin Creek, Calpasilla River, Blue Suck Branch, Chimney Run, and Back Creek.
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0: Violin Concerto in E Minor, Opus 64 by Mendelssohn. Maxim Vengerov was the soloist, and the New York Philharmonic was conducted by Lauren Mazel. The performance was captured live at what was then known as Avery Fisher Hall in 2004. I'm Alec Baldwin, and you're listening to the New York Philharmonic This Week.
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0: Louis Spohr, who lived from 1784 to 1859, was one of the most famous German musicians of his day. While much of his own music has been forgotten, his written account of Beethoven leading the premiere of the Seventh Symphony is an historic treasure. He wrote, quote, "Beethoven was wont to give signs of expression to his orchestra by all manner of extraordinary motions of his body. Whenever a sforzando occurred, he flung his arms wide. For quiet passages, he bent down, and all the lower in proportion to the softness of the tone he wished to achieve. Then, when a crescendo came, he would raise himself again by degrees, and upon the commencement of the forte, he would spring upright. To increase the forte more, he would even sometimes shout at the orchestra without being aware of it." First performed in Vienna in 1813, the Seventh was Beethoven's most instantly appealing symphony. There is no shortage of material that has been written about this work, but we particularly enjoy this quote from composer Richard Wagner. "If anyone plays the Seventh, tables and benches, cans and cups, the grandmother, the blind and the lame, aye, the children in the cradle, fall to dancing." And now we hear the Symphony No. 7 by Beethoven. Lauren Mazel conducts the New York Philharmonic.

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0: Train. His rendition of Body and Soul with McCoy Tyner piano, Steve Davis bass, Elvin Jones on drums. How you feeling? Hope you are well. I'm so happy to be here with you. I'm feeling groovy. So stay with me. This is Jazz.
1: A couple more cloudy, rainy days with some sun on the horizon. Here is your WVTF music forecast. Some showers and storms this evening before rain gradually tapers off. Areas of patchy fog early Friday. Lows drop into the lower to upper 60s. Pretty cloudy Friday with some showers and storms into the afternoon and evening. A stronger storm or two possible. Highs in the upper 70s to around 90 for the Danville area. 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

That song brings back such wonderful childhood memories of hearing this song when I was a kid, listening to my mom play her music. Johnny Lytle from The Village Caller. That's actually the title of the song as well. Such wonderful memories. Before that, we heard from Miss Catherine Russell, the title track from her recording, Send For Me. Let's continue with Brent Burkhead, live at Keystone Corner with Moonlit Waters. From the recording, Exchange.

Roy Ayers' Ubiquity with The Memory. And before that, we heard from Hiroshi Suzuki from the recording Cat with Romance. Right here with me, D. Alexander. This is Jazz.

Natalie Cole from her recording Take a Look, doing a phenomenal job on her father's, Nat King Cole's, composition Calypso Blues. And before that, we heard from Mark Seals with Ernie Watts, Bruce Lett, and Moyes Lucas Jr. from the recording People and Places with his composition The Gingy. Coming up, music from Wayne Escoffery from his recording Like Minds, with Gregory Porter guest starring on My Truth.

0: A family affair indeed. Sisters Tia Fuller on alto and her sister Shami Fuller Royston on piano from the recording Dynasty Fuller Sound, doing a phenomenal job on the Sam Rivers composition, Beatrice. Thank you so much for joining me. You're with D. Alexander. This is Jazz.
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0: Music from Fertile Ground from their recording Spiritual War. The beautiful voice of Navasha Daya on the composition Newborn Grass. You're with D. Alexander. This is Jazz.
1: A couple more cloudy, rainy days with some sun on the horizon. Here is your WVTF music forecast. Some showers and storms this evening before rain gradually tapers off. Areas of patchy fog early Friday. Lows drop into the lower to upper 60s. Pretty cloudy Friday with some showers and storms into the afternoon and evening. A stronger storm or two possible. Highs in the upper 70s to around 90 for the Danville area. 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

0: We remember the late Dolly Parton by revisiting our archival interview about her music and family roots in the Smoky Mountains of Tennessee, where she first broke into song and found her sense of style. 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

0: the National Weather Service in Blacksburg has issued a flash flood warning for northwestern Giles County in southwestern Virginia, east central Mercer County in southeastern West Virginia, southwestern Monroe County in southeastern West Virginia, southeastern Summers County in southeastern West Virginia, until 2:15 a.m. Eastern Daylight Time. At 11:17 p.m. Eastern Daylight Time, Doppler radar indicated thunderstorms producing heavy rain across the warned area. Up to 1 inch of rain has fallen. Additional rainfall amounts of 1 to 2 inches are possible in the warned area. Flash flooding is ongoing or expected to begin shortly. Hazard: flash flooding caused by thunderstorms. Source: radar indicated. Impact: flash flooding of small creeks and streams, urban areas, highways, streets, and underpasses, as well as other poor drainage and low-lying areas. Some locations that will experience flash flooding include Narrows, Peterstown, Ridge Creek, Glen Lynn, Bozu, Red Sulphur Spring, and Linside. This includes the following streams and drainages: Dry Creek, Brush Creek, Blue Lick Creek, Hales Branch, Indian Creek, Back Creek, Adair Run, East River, Crooked Creek, Dixon Branch, Big Spring Branch, and Hans Creek.
1: Bassman Corcoran Holt from his recording Freedom of Art, and we heard the composition Breathe in Peace. Right before that, we heard from the recording Exchange from Brent Burkhead, live at the Keystone Corner, with his composition Moonlit Waters. Next up, music from the Baltimore Jazz Collective, and they are Sean Jones trumpet, Todd Marcus bass clarinet, Alex Brown piano, Chris Fun bass, Quincy Phillips on drums. Let's take a listen to a Cyrus Chestnut composition, Minor Swing, arranged by Mr. Quincy Phillips on drums. And a special treat with Brene Ali, tap dancing.

beautiful sound of Spirit Ensemble from their recording Ancestral Callings. And you've heard this music right here with me, Dee Alexander. This is Jazz.

the sons of Kemet, From Black to the Future. We heard the composition, Throughout the Madness, Stay Strong. Shabaka Hutchins, woodwinds, Theon Cross, tuba. Edward Wakili Hick, drums. Right before that, we heard from Maz Swift, Tamika Reed, Sylvia Bolognese, from their recording Here and Now, with the Tamika Reed composition, Ponce. Here's Quincy Jones, the title track from his recording, Gula Matari, Valerie Simpson on vocals.

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0: A couple more cloudy, rainy days with some sun on the horizon. Here is your WVTF music forecast. Some showers and storms this evening before rain gradually tapers off. Areas of patchy fog early Friday. Lows drop into the lower to upper 60s. Pretty cloudy Friday with some showers and storms into the afternoon and evening. A stronger storm or two possible. Highs in the upper 70s to around 90 for the Danville area. 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
2: There is a remarkable amount of symbolism packed into this piece of music. Three famous Renaissance paintings reimagined in sound. Each one, in its own way, tells a story of birth, awakening, of new life breaking through. Ottorino Respighi took those images, painted by Sandro Botticelli, and found a way to give them a voice. A musical voice that speaks of sacred transformation and seasonal transformation, like a new day slowly rising out of the dark. It's a tone poem built entirely on the idea of renewal. And it begins our time together tonight. It's three Botticelli pictures performed for you here by the Bournemouth Sinfonietta. I'm Melanie Renata. I'm so glad you're here. This is Music Through the Night.

0: Just a lighthearted and real feel-good piece from Beethoven, his second violin sonata in A major, opus 12, number 2, shared with you there by violinist Gidon Kramer and pianist Martha Argerich.
1: A couple more cloudy, rainy days with some sun on the horizon. Here is your WVTF music forecast. Some showers and storms this evening before rain gradually tapers off. Areas of patchy fog early Friday. Lows drop into the lower to upper 60s. Pretty cloudy Friday with some showers and storms into the afternoon and evening. A stronger storm or two possible. Highs in the upper 70s to around 90 for the Danville area. 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
0: There may be no better sound for these shared dark hours than the harp. And while you're here in the depth of the night, you get to sink into something substantial. A full-scale work written for the instrument by someone who didn't just compose for the harp. His life was entwined with it. Yes, Elias Parrish Alvarez was a fabulous composer, but before that, he was a harpist, mesmerized by the instrument from childhood. The kind of fascination that doesn't fade with age, it just deepens. In his 20s, he was sitting first harp in the Vienna Opera, and years later, he married a fellow harpist. The harp wasn't just his instrument, it was woven into his entire life. And when a composer loves an instrument that completely, you know you're in for something special. So settle in for the magic and adventure of his harp concerto in G minor, shared with you here by harpist Mariel Nordman and the Franz Liszt Chamber Orchestra. I'm Melanie Renata. This is Music Through the Night.

0: A symphony fit for an ill-fated queen, a favorite of Marie Antoinette and thus nicknamed the Queen. Franz Joseph Haydn's 85th symphony, once performed in the White House by Martha Washington's granddaughter, performed for you there by the Academy of St. Martin in the Fields, Neville Mariner at the podium.
1: A couple more cloudy, rainy days with some sun on the horizon. Here is your WVTF music forecast. Some showers and storms this evening before rain gradually tapers off. Areas of patchy fog early Friday. Lows drop into the lower to upper 60s. Pretty cloudy Friday with some showers and storms into the afternoon and evening. A stronger storm or two possible. Highs in the upper 70s to around 90 for the Danville area. 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
0: Some places are nearly impossible to express with words, like hiking through the redwoods, sitting on the edge of Artist Point on Lake Superior. You really have to experience them to fully grasp the awe. This work by Arnold Bax is similar. He was absorbed in the poetry of W.B. Yeats, and his imagination was swept up by the wild hills of Ireland. Through this music, Bax didn't try to express how he felt about these things. He simply created a soundscape where the legends and landscape can speak through him. A musical world filled with mist and magic and fairies. It's a world that's on the horizon. I'm Melanie Renata. This is Music Through the Night. There's a couple of moments this hour where the energy really ramps up. But overall, you are in for a nice and chill hour of music. A work of love, a couple of guitars, too, in just a bit. First, this sweet little lullaby from composer Mikhail Antsev.

0: A work of love, inspired by love, radiantly performed there by the Boston Symphony, Seiji Ozawa, conducting the Dolly Suite by Gabriel Fauré.
1: A couple more cloudy, rainy days with some sun on the horizon. Here is your WVTF music forecast. Some showers and storms this evening before rain gradually tapers off. Areas of patchy fog early Friday. Lows drop into the lower to upper 60s. Pretty cloudy Friday with some showers and storms into the afternoon and evening. A stronger storm or two possible. Highs in the upper 70s to around 90 for the Danville area. 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
0: Let this be my word of farewell when I go from here. What I saw is unsurpassed. I tasted the hidden honey of the lotus blossoming on the ocean of light, and thus I am blessed. In this playroom of endless forms, I had my game and I saw the one without form. If this is the end, let it be. Those are the beautiful and poetic last words of composer Julius Rinthgen. And you'll find that poetic beauty fully in this work of Rinthgen's as well. It's one of his serenades. It's shared with you here by the Brandenburg State Orchestra Frankfurt. I'm Melanie Renata. I'm so glad you're here. You are listening to Music Through the Night.

0: Majestic migrating swans soaring over a forest. That's the image that inspired the finale of that work, the Fifth Symphony in E-flat major by Jean Sibelius. Osmo Vanska conducting the Minnesota Orchestra.
1: 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Some sun is on the horizon for us. Today, pretty cloudy. Showers and storms by the afternoon and evening. Stronger storms are possible. Highs in the low 80s to 88 in Roanoke and Danville. Rain tapers off tonight. Some clearing. More clouds as you move east of the Blue Ridge. Some patchy fog possible overnight. Lows in the low to upper 60s. Saturday, a mix of sun and clouds around the region. Isolated showers possible. Highs in the 80s. Some sunshine Sunday. Highs in the upper 70s to around 90 for Roanoke and Lexington. 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
0: That time of the year. City celebrations, parades, block parties. A great time to explore your favorite small towns. The celebrations there can be so cute and quaint, with things like tractor pulls and cakewalks. You ever hear of a cakewalk? Like musical chairs, but with baked goods as prizes. And that whole vibe is exactly what you get here. So get your dancing shoes on. Miss Sally's Party from William Grant Still coming up later this hour. I'm Melanie Renata. Stay with me.

0: the City of Birmingham Symphony, making space for pianist Stephen Huff to really have some fun there in Mendelssohn's Serenade and Allegro Giocoso. I'm Melanie Renata, and you'll want to switch out of your PJs and put your party pants on. Miss Sally's Party by William Grant Still in just a tick.
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0: Put on your party pants, slide into your dancing shoes. You find yourself here in a small town celebration with music all about a cakewalk. The Vocal Essence Orchestra with Miss Sally's Party by William Grant Still.

0: A musical treat about a sweet treat. Music all about a cakewalk. Philip Brunel conducting the Vocal Essence Orchestra for Miss Sally's Party by William Grant Still. I'm Melanie Renata, so glad to be with you this morning. In a moment, some music inspired by a gorgeous sunrise.
1: 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Some sun is on the horizon for us. Today, pretty cloudy. Showers and storms by the afternoon and evening. Stronger storms are possible. Highs in the low 80s to 88 in Roanoke and Danville. Rain tapers off tonight. Some clearing. More clouds as you move east to the Blue Ridge. Some patchy fog possible overnight. Lows in the low to upper 60s. Saturday, a mix of sun and clouds around the region. Isolated showers possible. Highs in the 80s. Some sunshine Sunday. Highs in the upper 70s to around 90 for Roanoke and Lexington. 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
0: Green rolling hills, the mist of morning fog lifting as the colors of the day start to take shape. That's what this piece of music was meant to embody. In the Campagna, from Italy, by Richard Strauss.

0: just a little gem from the famed opera composer Gioachino Rossini. The overture from Silken Ladder, shared with you there by the Scottish Chamber Orchestra, Jamie Laredo at the podium. I'm Melanie Renata, with a total change in pace in just a moment, a soothing yet exuberant piano solo.
1: Kevin Lau was inspired by the sensation of what he called giant euphoria when he wrote this quartet, the feeling of surfacing like a gasp of air after being underwater for too long. 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

0: A rather witty experiment from Mozart, written to entertain his Parisian audiences, but also sort of poke fun at their tastes. His 31st Symphony in D major, Jane Glover conducting the London Mozart Players. I'm Melanie Renata, with a confident slice of a cantata in just a moment.
1: 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Some sun is on the horizon for us. Today, pretty cloudy. Showers and storms by the afternoon and evening. Stronger storms are possible. Highs in the low 80s to 88 in Roanoke and Danville. Rain tapers off tonight. Some clearing. More clouds as you move east to the Blue Ridge. Some patchy fog possible overnight. Lows in the low to upper 60s. Saturday, a mix of sun and clouds around the region. Isolated showers possible. Highs in the 80s. Some sunshine Sunday. Highs in the upper 70s to around 90 for Roanoke and Lexington. 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
2: Next time on APM Symphony Cast, we're at the BBC Proms, where Thomas Sundegaard leads the Royal Scottish National Orchestra in a festive overture by Oliver Nussen, Rachmaninoff's glittering Paganini Rhapsody with pianist Kirill Gerstein, and Shostakovich's Symphony No. 11, once described as a film score without a film. I'm Steve Seal. That's coming up on APM Symphony Cast.
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0: Cantatas are secular works in nature, but out of J.S. Bach's more than 200 cantatas, only 16 of them are secular. Clearly, he was nearly as dedicated to his music as he was to his Lutheran faith. This is the Sinfonia from one of his many sacred cantatas, performed by Accademia Byzantina and organist Stefano Demichelli.

0: Adrian Leeper conducted the RTE Concert Orchestra in music that Samuel Coleridge Taylor originally wrote for a production of Othello. That was the Children's Intermezzo. More music for children and by children in about a minute.
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0: When he was just a lad, English composer Edward Elgar was already English composer Edward Elgar. He composed some tunes for use in a play staged by the young members of the Elgar family. He jotted those tunes down in a sketchbook, and then 4 decades later, he returned to that sketchbook and arranged those tunes into the Wand of Youth suites. Elgar even gave the suites the Opus Number 1 to point out that they were his earliest surviving compositions, technically. Here's a march from the Wand of Youth Suite by Elgar, played by the Indianapolis Symphony Orchestra.

0: The Leonore Overture No. 3 by Beethoven. That was the Leipzig Gewandhaus Orchestra, conducted by Ricardo Chailly.
1: 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Some sun is on the horizon for us. Today, pretty cloudy. Showers and storms by the afternoon and evening. Stronger storms are possible. Highs in the low 80s to 88 in Roanoke and Danville. Rain tapers off tonight. Some clearing. More clouds as you move east of the Blue Ridge. Some patchy fog possible overnight. Lows in the low to upper 60s. Saturday, a mix of sun and clouds around the region. Isolated showers possible. Highs in the 80s. Some sunshine Sunday. Highs in the upper 70s to around 90 for Roanoke and Lexington. 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
2: When people feel something wonderful, when they really want to share their happiness, they sing. Join the Mormon Tabernacle Choir each week as they sing the world's most uplifting and joyful music, in music and the spoken word. You may forget the songs, but you'll remember the feeling of happiness.
0: I'm Aaron Kane. Great to be with you. Here is one of a few overtures by American composer Ron Nelson that has a holiday theme. He must have been pretty well-traveled because he has holiday overtures for Rocky Point, for the Sonoran Desert, and this one, Nelson's Savannah River Holiday, played here by the Boston Pops.

0: One of those movements that shouldn't have a tempo marking, but a speed limit. That was the finale from the Piano Concerto No. 2 by Camille Saint-Saëns. Andrew von Ooyen joined the Prague Philharmonia.
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0: Has any music ever sounded more like an afternoon stroll through the countryside? Or like a morning spent fishing in a mountain stream? Well, it was a stroll through the countryside that led to this music. Franz Schubert, on a walking tour with a singer friend of his, who introduced him to another friend, a wealthy cellist, who commissioned Schubert to write this and base it on one of Schubert's popular songs. About fishing, as it happens. I'm Aaron Kane. Schubert takes the catch-and-release approach with his own song this hour.
3: Live from NPR News in Washington, I'm Windsor Johnston. Helicopters are carrying aid into isolated mountain communities in Nepal, where roads remain cut off and floodwaters have left behind thick mud and debris. The death toll from catastrophic flooding this week has risen to at least 538, with more than 1,500 people missing. NPR's Dia Hadid reports about 90 Americans remain unaccounted for.
4: Many of the missing Americans appear to be Hindu pilgrims, like 28-year-old Ariadna Riley's in-laws. Riley says Neelam Kumari Sharma and Ramesh Sharma were on a pilgrimage to circle Mount Kailash, a mountain revered by Hindus.
5: They were really excited to be able to participate in, for them, an incredible event.
4: But they lost contact when the floods took place.
5: We have been tirelessly looking for them. That's just been the most torturous part that anyone can imagine, is not knowing where your family is and having to wait to hear if they're dead or not. It's one of the devastating things that this family is going through right now.
4: So far, the State Department says it's deployed $500,000 to rescue efforts. Dia Hadid, NPR News.
3: Federal safety regulators say defective radio transmissions may have played a part in a mishap earlier this month between a passenger jet and Marine One. NPR's Joe Hernandez reports.
6: One afternoon in early August, Marine One lifted off near the White House around the same time that an Envoy Air flight took off from Ronald Reagan Washington National Airport in nearby Arlington, Virginia. The National Transportation Safety Board says there may have been a breakdown in communication between the military and air traffic controllers at the airport. According to the agency's preliminary report, Marine One radioed the airport twice to notify controllers they were about to take off. One transmission wasn't received, and the other was unreadable. One week earlier, the military and air traffic control officials at the airport had met to discuss communication issues. The NTSB says it is continuing to investigate. Joe Hernandez, NPR News.
3: Today marks 6 months since the U.S. and Israel launched their war against Iran. Throughout the conflict, NPR's Arzu Rezvani has stayed in touch with people inside Iran, documenting how their lives and attitudes have changed as the war itself has shifted.
7: the state has become extremely paranoid in light of this war. There's been a surge in executions of people accused of spying or trying to overthrow the government. People are much more afraid than ever. Several people have told me in recent weeks that they can't continue communicating with me anymore. The risks are too great. The future is too uncertain. And they've essentially been silenced.
3: NPR's Arzu Rezvani reporting. This is NPR News.
8: This is the Composer's Date Book for August 28th. I'm John Burge. The life story of George Gershwin usually runs something like this. An incredible string of successes, cut short by Gershwin's tragically early death. But on today's date in 1922, Gershwin suffered one of his rare flops when his one-act opera Blue Monday opened and closed on the same day. For 5 years, beginning in 1920, Gershwin had provided the music for an annual Broadway review titled The George White Scandals. The impresario, Mr. White, provided the money and the leggy showgirls, while Gershwin, the catchy tunes and lighthearted dances. But by 1922, Gershwin was eager to try something different, a modern, jazz-age version of an Italian Verismo opera. The plot was simple. He does her wrong, and then she shoots him. The reviews were devastatingly bad, one critic suggesting the soprano with the pistol should have shot the rest of the cast before anyone had a chance to sing. And so George White pulled Blue Monday from his review before it could have a second performance. A concert revival by the Paul Whiteman Band at Carnegie Hall in 1925, and the 1953 CBS TV production didn't fare all that much better. Even today, Blue Monday is rarely staged. Composer's Datebook is produced by APM, American Public Media, in collaboration with the American Composers Forum, reminding you that all music was once

0: clarinetist Ernst Ottensamer with the Slovak Radio Symphony Orchestra, conducted by Johannes Wiltner, the Fantasy and Variations on the Theme of Franz Danzi by Louis Spohr.
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0: Harpist Nancy Allen with the Royal Philharmonic Orchestra, conducted by Enrique Batis. That was the first movement of the Concerto Serenade by Joaquin Rodrigo.
1: The WVTF Music Forecast. Some sun is on the horizon for us. Today, pretty cloudy. Showers and storms by the afternoon and evening. Stronger storms are possible. Highs in the low 80s to 88 in Roanoke and Danville. Rain tapers off tonight. Some clearing. More clouds as you move east of the Blue Ridge. Some patchy fog possible overnight. Lows in the low to upper 60s. Saturday, a mix of sun and clouds around the region. Isolated showers possible. Highs in the 80s. Some sunshine Sunday. Highs in the upper 70s to around 90 for Roanoke and Lexington. 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
0: I'm Aaron Kane. It's great to be with you. Here is music by Arthur Sullivan from when he and W.S. Gilbert were on a winning streak, the fourth of four consecutive hit operettas, Iolanthe, a mythical satire about the consequences of minor deities getting mixed up in the lives of mortals. Here's the overture performed by the Academy of St. Martin in the Fields.

0: Kevin Lau wrote his string quartet number 7 immediately after his newborn son survived a serious health condition. He dubbed that final melody the Robin theme after his son Robin. Music of healing and defiant recovery, string quartet number 7 called Surfacing by Kevin Lau. We heard it played by the Poesis Quartet in concert at the Caramore Center for Music and the Arts in Katona, New York. And by the way, Poesis Quartet requested that work from Kevin Lau as their first ever commission. They previously performed his quartet number 3 at the St. Paul String Quartet Competition, where they won the gold medal. Lau's new string quartet number 7, which we just heard, was part of their prize-winning final concert program at the 2025 Banff International String Quartet Competition. In a moment, looking back at La Belle Époque through a lens darkly. 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
2: Intrigue, mistaken identities, and romantic misadventures in Vienna. The wealthy Gabriel von Eisenstein is sentenced to prison, but escapes his fate by going to a party. I'm Lisa Flynn. Unexpected twists are in store as the Vienna State Opera presents Johann Strauss Jr.'s comic masterpiece, Die Fledermaus. I hope you'll be listening.
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0: In 1900, France was entering the fourth decade of what would later be called La Belle Époque, the beautiful era, a long stretch of relative peace after the Franco-Prussian War. That beautiful era came to a crashing halt when France entered World War I in 1914. When the war ended in November of 1918, well over a million French soldiers were dead, millions more wounded, entire regions of northern France reduced to craters and mud. In Paris, Paris had survived physically, but the glittering Belle Époque they'd known, Strauss waltzes and champagne, all soft edges, that was gone. Just a few months after the end of the war, Maurice Ravel started writing the piece we're going to hear next. He was remembering those decadent days of La Belle Époque, elegantly dressed elites in their gilded ballrooms, dancing to music of a bygone era. But he was looking back at it through the bloody, smoky haze of war. As he tried to write what he called his homage to the Viennese waltz, Ravel said he himself was spinning in a sort of frantic waltz, and his tribute has become, to many, a symbol of war's inescapable whirlpool. Dalia Stasevska conducts the Frankfurt Radio Symphony Orchestra in Maurice Ravel's La Valse.

0: There's almost a frantic edge to that music, a luridly colored top pirouetting on the table, perilously close to spinning itself off the edge of the world. Maurice Ravel's La Valse. Dalia Stasevska conducted the Frankfurt Radio Symphony Orchestra in the Grand Hall of Frankfurt's Old Opera House. Stasevska was born in Kyiv. Even though she grew up in Finland, she feels a strong connection with her Ukrainian heritage. Several years ago, Stasevska and her brothers established a humanitarian foundation to bring supplies into Ukraine. They've provided things like sleeping bags, stoves, medications, even vehicles. In October of 2022, Stasevska drove a truck of supplies into Ukraine. Then she stayed to conduct the International Symphony Orchestra Lviv in concert. She's made several other truck deliveries to the border since then, all while maintaining a robust international conducting career. Conductor Dalia Stasevska. In a moment, Wolfie's got your back, Michael. 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
1: The WVTF Music Forecast. Some sun is on the horizon for us. Today, pretty cloudy. Showers and storms by the afternoon and evening. Stronger storms are possible. Highs in the low 80s to 88 in Roanoke and Danville. Rain tapers off tonight. Some clearing. More clouds as you move east of the Blue Ridge. Some patchy fog possible overnight. Lows in the low to upper 60s. Saturday, a mix of sun and clouds around the region. Isolated showers possible. Highs in the 80s. Some sunshine Sunday. Highs in the upper 70s to around 90 for Roanoke and Lexington. 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
0: In Salzburg, Austria, in the 1780s, the big composer in town was Michael Haydn, kid brother of the more famous Joseph Haydn. The archbishop, who was everybody's boss in that town, had asked Michael Haydn to write a set of duets for violin and viola. But Haydn got terribly sick at the time of this assignment, so sick he was not able to work. But if he was late with the pieces that the archbishop had asked for, he might lose his job. Michael Haydn turned to a friend for help, a young man who knew a thing or two about writing music and about working for that archbishop. It was 27-year-old W.A. Mozart. Mozart wrote two pieces to help Haydn finish out that commission. He let Haydn take them to the archbishop and say they were his. It was decades later that the scholars figured out what had happened, and we now know that this music we're about to hear was actually written by Mozart. Let's drop in on a concert in Athens, Georgia. Frank Huang playing violin, Cynthia Phelps is the violist. The string duo Number One by Mozart.

0: Our technical director here at PT is Craig Thorson. Jean Barron is our technical producer. Our director of media production and operations is Elizabeth Iverson. The senior director of media operations for APM is Josh Kubasta. And we had engineering help this week from Josh Savageau, Michael Osborne, Cameron Wiley, and Michael DeMarc. 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I'm Valerie Kaler. 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
0: Flutist Linda Chasis had built an international career for herself, traveling the world to study and perform and teach. But she started to realize that the globe-hopping life of a touring musician was not sustainable for her and her family. So she decided, instead of going out into the world to find and make music, she would bring the music to her and her entire community, and now us. In 1999, she organized a small festival in the village of Cooperstown in the rolling hills of central New York. A night and a day and a night of performances that first year. In the years since, Cooperstown has welcomed ensembles like the Moreau Quartet, the Jasper Quartet, Imani Wins, the Lysander Trio, and soloists like Rachel Barton Pine and Nick Kanellakis. In short, a real who's who of classical luminaries. Pianist Richard Good has been part of the festival several times, and it was there in Cooperstown at the Otisaga Resort near the southern tip of Otsego Lake in central New York that he played the piece we're about to hear, Beethoven's Sonata No. 31, with Richard Good at the Cooperstown Summer Music Festival.

0: As Beethoven progressively lost his hearing, he often found it easier to communicate with others using what he called his conversation books. People would write down their side of the conversation, and Beethoven would then say his part out loud. As you might imagine, someone with a head as full of music as Beethoven's would also use those conversation books to jot down any musical ideas that happened to surface. Some of those thoughts became the Sonata No. 31. We heard pianist Richard Good playing that Beethoven sonata at the Cooperstown Summer Music Festival in the village of Cooperstown, New York. Yep, same Cooperstown that's home to the Baseball Hall of Fame and Museum. Walking distance from the concert venue, the Otisaga Resort Hotel. Richard Good has made a name for himself partly by performing and recording all 32 of Beethoven's sonatas. He said his preoccupation with that music focused his artistic energies. Quote, when you're immersed in Beethoven, you feel that he's right in the center and everything else is radiating out from him. Pianist Richard Good. In a moment, how music makes it possible to have a personal journey through someone else's struggles. 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
1: 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Some sun is on the horizon for us. Today, pretty cloudy. Showers and storms by the afternoon and evening. Stronger storms are possible. Highs in the low 80s to 88 in Roanoke and Danville. Rain tapers off tonight. Some clearing. More clouds as you move east of the Blue Ridge. Some patchy fog possible overnight. Lows in the low to upper 60s. Saturday, a mix of sun and clouds around the region. Isolated showers possible. Highs in the 80s. Some sunshine Sunday. Highs in the upper 70s to around 90 for Roanoke and Lexington. 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
0: Christian Macellaro has been exploring the poem by Ernest Chausson throughout his career, originally as a violinist and now as a conductor. He says the poem is the story of an individual's personal struggle.
3: I use it as a way of having my own personal journey through the piece. And I always love being part of creating a new journey and to be able to create once again a new story and once again a new picture and once again a new poem, but using the same music. And I feel like it's never ending, the possibility of where this music takes me in that moment.
0: Romanian-born conductor Christian Macellaro. He's leading the Cincinnati Symphony Orchestra. And out in front are former P.T. Young artist, violinist Randall Goosby, playing the poem by Ernest Chausson.

0: I'm Valerie Kaler. 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

0: Music there from a new recording of works by Couperin, Francois Couperin, from a selection of pieces for the viols. That was a suite in A major, and we heard the ensemble La Belmonte. And starting things off, we heard a nice little piano piece called Improvisation on Keith Jarrett's Vienna Concert by Stephen Osborne. After a break, we'll be back with a concerto for the violin. 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
0: Music now from another new recording. This is a collection of music featuring the violin by composer Niccolo Mestrino. This is a violin concerto, number 6 in E major. Here's violinist Plamina Nikitasova with the ensemble Los Elements.

0: Violinist Plamena Nikitasova there with Violin Concerto in E Major by Niccolo Mestrino. We heard the ensemble Les Elements from that brand new recording. Piano Sonata by Haydn coming up right after this. 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
1: 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I'm Steve Seal. That's coming up on APM's Symphony Cast.
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4: The number of people who've streamed audio and video featuring Dolly Parton rose from 2.5 million Monday to 35 million Tuesday as the world learned that the Queen of Country had died at the age of 80. The industry data and analytics company Illuminate says in the U.S. alone it went from 1.2 million to more than 26 million. The National Academy of Television Arts and Sciences is among those paying tribute to Peter Cullen, the legendary voice actor who died this week at the age of 85. Over the decades, Cullen's baritone timbre was featured in numerous roles, from villains to the likes of a pessimistically lovable Eeyore in Winnie the Pooh.
5: Just wanted to thank you, Piglet, for the flowers. Awful nice of you to think of gray old me.
4: In a 2014 NPR interview, Cullen fondly recalled a 1984 audition for a cartoon show based on the line of toys The Transformers. He described his brother, a decorated Marine who fought in Vietnam, as being the inspiration for Optimus Prime, a hero he described as strong enough to be gentle.
6: Larry was that way. I had no idea what the script was going to be. But in effect, the lines just came out and I just did my brother Larry.
7: We're Autobots. We're from Cybertron, a planet far from Earth.
4: That and so many other roles led Cullen to receive a Lifetime Achievement Award at the Children's and Family Emmy Awards in 2023. This is NPR.
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9: The WVTF Music Forecast. Some sun is on the horizon for us. Today, pretty cloudy. Showers and storms by the afternoon and evening. Stronger storms are possible. Highs in the low 80s to 88 in Roanoke and Danville. Rain tapers off tonight. Some clearing. More clouds as you move east to the Blue Ridge. Some patchy fog possible overnight. Lows in the low to upper 60s. Saturday, a mix of sun and clouds around the region. Isolated showers possible. Highs in the 80s. Some sunshine Sunday. Highs in the upper 70s to around 90 for Roanoke and Lexington. 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
10: This is the Composer's Datebook for August 28th. I'm John Burge. The life story of George Gershwin usually runs something like this. An incredible string of successes, cut short by Gershwin's tragically early death. But on today's date in 1922, Gershwin suffered one of his rare flops. when his one-act opera Blue Monday opened and closed on the same day. I've got those Blue Mondays. For 5 years, beginning in 1920, Gershwin had provided the music for an annual Broadway review titled The George White Scandals. The impresario, Mr. White, provided the money and the leggy showgirls, while Gershwin, the catchy tunes and lighthearted dances. But by 1922, Gershwin was eager to try something different, a modern, jazz-age version of an Italian Verismo opera. The plot was simple. He does her wrong, and then she shoots him. The reviews were devastatingly bad, one critic suggesting the soprano with the pistol should have shot the rest of the cast before anyone had a chance to sing. And so George White pulled Blue Monday from his review before it could have a second performance. A concert revival by the Paul Whiteman Band at Carnegie Hall in 1925, and the 1953 CBS TV production didn't fare all that much better. Even today, Blue Monday is rarely staged. Composer's Datebook is produced by APM, American Public Media, in collaboration with the American Composers Forum, reminding you that all music was once new.

85 degrees right now for Charlottesville and Southside, 82 for Lynchburg, 80 degrees for Stanton, Roanoke, and Abingdon, upper 70s for Marion, Wise, and the New River Valley, 78 degrees right now for Lexington. On this Friday, hope you're doing well. 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I'm Luke Curry, and coming up in the program, music by Yo-Yo Ma. We'll hear a performance from a series of albums released by Yo-Yo Ma, Emmanuel Axe, and Leonidas Kavakos called Beethoven for Three. We'll hear his third symphony arranged for, piano trio. In this hour, music by Felix Mendelssohn, and we get started with this fantasy sonata for flute and harp by William Alwyn. This is called the Naiades Fantasy Sonata, featuring flutist Laurel Zucker and harpist Susan Jolas.

0: Music for flute and harp by English composer William Allwyn, the Naiades Fantasy Sonata. We heard flutist Laurel Zucker there with Susan Jolas on a Cantilena Records recording. A piano sonata by Felix Mendelssohn from a new recording that's coming up after this break. You're listening to A Little Day Music. Happy Friday.
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0: You can hear Jazz Night in America Friday night at 8 on WVTF Music. And right now you can hear a new recording of a piano sonata by Felix Mendelssohn from a new album by pianist Tianxu An with keyboard music by Beethoven, Schumann, and this piano sonata number 1, opus 6 in E major by Felix Mendelssohn. Here's pianist Tianxu An.

0: Felix Mendelssohn, his Opus 6, Piano Sonata No. 1 in E major. That comes from a new recording by pianist Tiangshu An. Coming up after a break, we'll hear music from a new album called Homage to Heifetz. Maria Duenas plays the violin. That's on the way.
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0: Welcome back to A Little Day Music. I'm Luke Curry. Hope you're having a good Friday. Thanks for joining me for music today from the WVTF Music Library. Right now, Maria Duenas, violinist, has a new album called Homage to Heifetz. And we are going to hear one of those tracks, Estrellita, by Manuel Ponce. Here is Maria Duenas with Itmar Golan.

Violinist Maria Dueñas with Itmar Golan at the keyboard for the performance of Manuel Ponce's Estrellita, arranged by Yasha Heifetz for violin and piano from a new album on the Deutsche Grammophon label called Homage to Heifetz. If the Fifth Symphony by Gustav Mahler is a cathedral, then the fourth movement is certainly the gigantic rose stained glass window. And there's a new recording with the Mahler Academy Orchestra that is a performance and uses period instruments. So instruments about 100 or so years old. We're going to hear the wonderful and beautiful, sublime Adagietto from that symphony number 5 in C-sharp minor. Here's the Mahler Academy Orchestra. Philipp von Steinecker conducts.

0: The Adagietto from Mahler Symphony No. 5 in C sharp minor from a new recording by the Mahler Academy Orchestra.
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2: Live from NPR News, I'm Lakshmi Singh. Today marks 6 months since the United States and Israel went to war with Iran, with direct talks essentially at a standstill. NPR's Hadil Al-Shalchi reports Tehran, in the meantime, has turned the Strait of Hormuz into its strategic weapon.
3: When Israel and the U.S. went to war with Iran on February 28th, one of the stated goals was to bring down the regime in Tehran. While the killing of Ayatollah Ali Khamenei delivered a blow to the Islamic Republic, Iran's leaders have managed to hold on to power, and instead of collapsing, the regime has taken an even harder line. In the past 6 months, Iran blockaded the Strait of Hormuz, disrupting global oil supplies that have been felt at the gas pump worldwide. The war has had severe economic consequences for Iran. The cost of living has skyrocketed. Some Iranians say they're buying groceries on credit and find it hard to track down medicine. Hadil Al-Shalchi, NPR News, Istanbul.
2: About 2,500 people are still unaccounted for after deadly flooding along the China-Nepal border this week. Chinese officials say more than 500 of them on the Tibet side. Among the missing are at least 264 nationals. NPR's Jennifer Pack reports rescue crews have reached the hardest hit area after operations were briefly suspended over fears an upstream lake could overflow.
4: The lake was formed after an enormous chunk of ice snapped off a glacier, triggering waves of mud, water, and ice barreling down the Himalayas on Wednesday. Trees and homes were swept away or submerged. Chinese state media showed aerial shots of the Jilong border checkpoint buried under a mudslide, including a six-story building. Some of the debris jammed up the water. A lake started forming upstream, and it's been filling up. It's also been raining in the area. Chinese rescue workers are racing to reduce the risk of more flooding, and police in Nepal say the Chinese have told them to be on alert on their side of the border. Jennifer Pak, NPR News, Beijing.
2: The White House is honoring the first group of astronauts to travel beyond low Earth orbit since 1972 and to travel farther than any other human. NASA Commander Reid Weissman, pilot Victor Glover, and mission specialist Christina Cook and Jeremy Hansen of the Canadian Space Agency traveled around the moon and back during a 9-day mission earlier this year. President Trump has presented them with the Congressional Space Medal of Honor.
5: Our nation will conquer, and we will conquer indeed, this vast frontier that we have before us, and we'll reach American courage, and we'll use American genius and daring and all of the things that we have that nobody else can ever compete with. We will explore it, we will tame it, and we will win it. We will always win.
2: President Trump speaking moments ago from the Johnson Space Center in Houston. From Washington, this is NPR News. Researchers at NASA and the University of Maryland say new evidence suggests microbes from Earth could potentially survive on the moon. Scott Massioni of member station WYPR has that story.
6: University of Maryland researchers studied environments on the moon and then tried to see if Earth-born microbes would be able to handle the conditions. The answer was yes if the bacteria and fungi were in pockets of shadow that protected them from lethal radiation. Now with NASA plans underway to get humans back on the moon by 2028, Stefano Bertone, a scientist who worked on the study, says they'll need to be careful.
7: We want to preserve the scientific record that the moon represents and that we don't want to contaminate the moon and just assume that everything will reset.
6: Bertone says NASA may need to consider how it collects samples to reduce contamination. For NPR News, I'm Scott Massioni in Baltimore.
2: Federal Reserve Chair Kevin Warsh says inflation in the U.S. remains too high, and that policymakers will be watching things carefully, though he did not give a clear indication of how he intended to act. In a speech in Jackson Hole, Wyoming today, Warsh noted inflation's running above the Fed's 2% target, adding the Fed's predominant focus right now should be on prices. A divided Fed kept interest rates on hold in July And Warsh came under intense scrutiny from markets after he failed to provide a clear game plan of how he and the Fed would bring down inflation. U.S. stocks trading lower this hour, with the Nasdaq down 150 points. This is NPR News.
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9: Music forecast. Some sun is on the horizon for us. Today, pretty cloudy. Showers and storms by the afternoon and evening. Stronger storms are possible. Highs in the low 80s to 88 in Roanoke and Danville. Rain tapers off tonight. Some clearing. More clouds as you move east of the Blue Ridge. Some patchy fog possible overnight. Lows in the low to upper 60s. Saturday, a mix of sun and clouds around the region. Isolated showers possible. Highs in the 80s. Some sunshine Sunday. Highs in the upper 70s to around 90 for Roanoke and Lexington. 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
0: 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Coming up in the next hour, we've got music by Beethoven. Right now, a few local temperatures, 88 for Charlottesville, mid-80s for Southside, Lynchburg, lower 80s for Roanoke, Lexington, 81 for Stanton, Abingdon, and the New River Valley, 80 degrees for Marion and 79 right now for Wise. Here in the final hour of today's program, the latest installment, which I believe is the fifth installment in the Beethoven for Three series that has been put out by Yo-Yo Ma, Leonidas Kavakis, and pianist Emmanuel Ax. This fifth installment features Beethoven's Third Symphony and the Leonore Overture No. 3. We're going to hear the Third Symphony, Opus 55, the Eroica, arranged for these three musicians. Really excited to share this with you on this Friday, and I hope you enjoy it.

0: Beethoven 4-3, the fifth installment in that series by Yo-Yo Ma, Emmanuel Ax, and Leonidas Kavakos. We heard Beethoven's third symphony there, arranged for violin, piano, and cello. Coming up after a break, we'll conclude today's program. You're listening to A Little Day Music on Public Radio.
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2: Intrigue, mistaken identities, and romantic misadventures in Vienna. 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I'm Lisa Flynn. Unexpected twists are in store as the Vienna State Opera presents Johann Strauss Jr.'s comic masterpiece, Die Fledermaus. 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
0: 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If you enjoy Beethoven, his Piano Concerto No. 1 is coming up in the 2 o'clock hour with Alice Sarah Ott, plus music by Edward Elgar, Carl Nielsen, and in the 3 o'clock hour, the Second Symphony by Franz Schubert. Tonight, from 6 to 8, it's Symphony Cast, followed by Jazz Night in America, and ending today's program, music by Estonian composer Edward Tuban. This is called Oltulal, which in Estonian means on thin ice. We'll hear this from a new recording featuring the Estonian National Male Choir.

0: music from a new recording of works by the Estonian composer Eduard Tubin. That was called Oltulal, which in Estonian means on thin ice. We heard the Estonian National Male Choir led by Mikk Ulioha. Thanks again for your company today on Afternoon Classics. 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

0: Music by British composer Susan Spain Dunk. Her suite for string orchestra, that was the interlude with the South German Chamber Orchestra.
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0: This was the first piano concerto Beethoven had published, but it actually was the third time he attempted to write a piano concerto, following an unpublished one in 1784. 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

0: Alice Sarah Ott, the Netherlands Radio Philharmonic, and that was the Piano Concerto No. 1 in C by Beethoven. 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
1: A seasonable summer weekend is ahead. Here's your WVTF music forecast. Showers and thunderstorms should taper off this evening, followed by clearing skies from west to east. Lows in the 60s for most. Mostly sunny Saturday with highs in the low to mid 80s. 84 in Roanoke and Lynchburg. A stray afternoon shower is possible along the Blue Ridge. Partly cloudy Saturday night with temperatures dropping into the 60s. Mostly sunny and a little warmer on Sunday. Highs in the mid to upper 80s. 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
2: 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I'm Benjamin Rowe. 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

0: A musical moment, number 5 by Franz Schubert. It was played by Maurizio Pollini.
1: A seasonable summer weekend is ahead. Here's your WVTF music forecast. Showers and thunderstorms should taper off this evening, followed by clearing skies from west to east. Lows in the 60s for most. Mostly sunny Saturday with highs in the low to mid 80s. 84 in Roanoke and Lynchburg. A stray afternoon shower is possible along the Blue Ridge. Partly cloudy Saturday night with temperatures dropping into the 60s. Mostly sunny and a little warmer on Sunday. Highs in the mid to upper 80s. 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
0: If you're a fan of John Williams' music, I highly recommend the recording he made when he went to Berlin in 2024, where he leads the Berlin Philharmonic. It's a terrific representation of his music. Here's the Far and Away Suite with John Williams leading the Berlin Philharmonic.

0: a sonata for flute and harp by Nino Rota, that great Italian composer of movie music, for the most part. We heard flutist Laurel Zucker, harpist Susan Jollis. Some Mozart on the way.
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0: Mozart writing ballet music for the Paris Opera. Sir Neville Mariner conducts the Academy of St. Martin in the Fields in Les Petits Riens, The Little Trifles.

0: They were little nothings and lovely at that. Les Petits Riens, The Little Trifles, a ballet score by Mozart. The Academy of St. Martin in the Fields was conducted by Sir Neville Mariner.
1: A seasonable summer weekend is ahead. Here's your WVTF music forecast. Showers and thunderstorms should taper off this evening, followed by clearing skies from west to east. Lows in the 60s for most. Mostly sunny Saturday with highs in the low to mid 80s. 84 in Roanoke and Lynchburg. A stray afternoon shower is possible along the Blue Ridge. Partly cloudy Saturday night with temperatures dropping into the 60s. Mostly sunny and a little warmer on Sunday. Highs in the mid to upper 80s. 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
2: Intrigue, mistaken identities, and romantic misadventures in Vienna. The wealthy Gabriel von Eisenstein is sentenced to prison, but escapes his fate by going to a party. I'm Lisa Flynn. Unexpected twists are in store as the Vienna State Opera presents Johann Strauss Jr.'s comic masterpiece, Die Fledermaus. I hope you'll be listening.
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0: These are four characteristic waltzes by Samuel Coleridge Taylor.

0: trumpeters B.B. Black and Jeffrey Kay with Claudio Simone and the Philharmonia Orchestra in that concerto for two trumpets by Antonio Vivaldi.
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0: Yet to come in the course of the hour, some music by Dmitri Shostakovich, who is known to have been a

0: Variations on a theme by Haydn by Johannes Brahms, the Scottish Chamber Orchestra conducted by Sir Charles McCarris.
1: A seasonable summer weekend is ahead. Here's your WVTF music forecast. Showers and thunderstorms should taper off this evening, followed by clearing skies from west to east. Lows in the 60s for most. Mostly sunny Saturday with highs in the low to mid 80s. 84 in Roanoke and Lynchburg. A stray afternoon shower is possible along the Blue Ridge. Partly cloudy Saturday night with temperatures dropping into the 60s. Mostly sunny and a little warmer on Sunday. Highs in the mid to upper 80s. 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
0: Music from the early 1950s, actually a compilation of bits and pieces by Dmitri Shostakovich made in the early 1950s based on some things that he wrote as much as 20 years earlier. From the Dances of the Dolls, this is The Lyric Waltz.

0: from the Symphony No. 1 by Sir Charles Hubert Hastings Parry. That was the fourth movement, William Boughton with the English Symphony.
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0: is Symphony Cast from APM, American Public Media. I'm Steve Seal. This week, we're back again at the Royal Albert Hall in London for the largest classical music festival in the world, the BBC Proms. From July through September, music fans enjoy 8 weeks of extraordinary music making with concerts of orchestra, choral, and chamber music. And it's a tradition that's been going steadily since the first Proms concert was led by conductor Sir Henry Wood back in 1895. So why has the Proms proven so successful, so enduring, so popular? Well, it's not brain surgery to figure it out. The Proms is basically one big musical party. Prommers, as they're called, are encouraged to forget all of those things that classical music concerts are supposed to be about, the formal dress, the stuffy manners. And they do, as is always evident during any ovation at the conclusion of a performance. A Proms audience is a boisterous one. And when you hear a Proms audience, it's always proof that Prommers aren't casual at all about the music. Indeed, this is the time and place to announce your true love for great music loudly and clearly. This time, conductor Thomas Sundegaard leads the Royal Scottish National Orchestra in a festive modern overture, a beloved 20th century staple for piano and orchestra, and a symphony depicting a tumultuous chapter from Russian history. English composer Oliver Nussen's tribute to Stravinsky opens the concert in his gilded fanfare, Flourish with Fireworks. And then, Russian pianist Carol Gerstein is the soloist in Rachmaninoff's glittering Rhapsody on a Theme of Paganini, a set of virtuoso variations on a devilish tune. To conclude, the work once described as a film score without a film, Shostakovich's Symphony No. 11, subtitled The Year 1905. The work's four movements pay vivid homage to the first Russian Revolution, plunging listeners into the violence of its bloody Sunday massacre and the grief and anger that followed. There's lots to get to, so let's take our seats at the Royal Albert Hall for the 2026 BBC Proms Festival. Welcome to APM's Symphony Cast. We'll hand things off straight away to the BBC's Tom Service at the Royal Albert Hall.
1: A symphony of poster paint vividness, historical trauma, and protesting power. Dmitri Shostakovich's 11th, the year 1905, is the gigantic pageant ahead of us in the Royal Scottish National Orchestra's second half here at the Proms this evening. And before then, Kirill Gerstein is the soloist in Rachmaninoff's most modernist piece for piano and orchestra, his Rhapsody on a Theme of Paganini, taking us from the Dies Irae plain chant to the jazz age and so much in between. Tonight's conductor, Thomas Sundegaard, has been the RSNO's principal conductor since 2018, and he and the orchestra start tonight with one of the most dazzling orchestral pieces of the late 20th century, indeed, that's ever been written, Oliver Nussen's Flourish with Fireworks. Now, Nussen was born in Glasgow. He lived in London and Suffolk near Aldborough before his death 8 years ago. This, though, is the first piece of Oliver Nussen's that Thomas Sundegaard has performed.
2: I really wish I met him. I was in Aldborough last year and I went into a restaurant and the owner there couldn't stop talking about Nussen. He was so present somehow in that restaurant where he sat and how his personality, and I think that comes through in his music. It's so incredibly skilled and so well-proportioned. A little piece that even contains a little scherzo. I really love it.
1: Tonight's conductor, Thomas Sundegaard. Well, as Thomas Sundegaard was saying, this is a small piece, at least in terms of time. It only lasts 4 minutes or so, but there is so much in it. Applause there as the leader of the Royal Scottish National Orchestra tonight, Maya Iwamuchi, you know, plays the piano that Kirill Gerstein soon will to tune the orchestra. There is so much, though, packed in here. It's like a sort of musical black hole. It teems and glitters, infinitely subtle relations in all the material, a firework made of crystal or of stardust. It's also a tribute to the conductor Michael Tilson Thomas and the London Symphony Orchestra, who premiered the piece and for whom it was originally composed in 1988. Oliver Nussen takes the letters of their names, so MTT and the LSO, transforms those into musical notation and then plays with that musical cell throughout this piece. But he achieves so much variety. There are Catherine wheels of colour right in the top of the orchestra, and then things going on with the double basses and brass where bright-eyed monsters seem to tread. Well, applause now. Here are the Royal Albert Halls. The Royal Scottish National Orchestra get to the feet for tonight's conductor, Thomas Sodergaard. Oliver Nussen's Flourish with Fireworks live here on BBC Radio 3, the home of the Proms, all summer here at the Royal Albert Hall.

0: Oliver Nussen's flourish with fireworks. Live here at the Proms, Thomas Sonegar conducted the Royal Scottish National Orchestra. A fantastic concert opener that piece is. Oh my goodness, all that density, all that colour in just a handful of minutes. Well, now, next on tonight's programme, we're going to hear Sergei Rachmaninoff's Rhapsody on a Theme of Paganini, played by the pianist Carol Gerstein. Now, in the 18th of the 24 variations of the tune that make up this piece, there is a jaw-droppingly gorgeous melody. It's made, though, with a conjurer's cunning, as Rachmaninoff turns Paganini's melody on its head. A miracle, then, of abstraction or emotion. I asked Carol Gerstein about that very moment earlier today.
1: It has a structural idea and a very clever one, and then it appears to our ears as this incredibly beautiful, luscious, romantic melody that that must have been just dictated to him by the spirit. And I don't think there's a contradiction here. I think the spirit dictates also with great means of craftsmanship.
2: I was just hearing the ending. It's like a series of doors that keep shutting in your face at the end of this piece.
1: And then, not to make any inappropriate allusions on the radio, but then the piece kind of flushes itself down. So this is also a takedown of the great romantic ending of his earlier concertos, a real triumph. And here the triumph is tinged with this devilish doubt, and then the whole thing kind of negates itself in a great of positive-negative ending, which is fantastically inventive.
0: Tonight's soloist in Rachmaninoff's Rhapsody on the Theme of Paganini, Carol Gerstein. Yeah, and that's the point. This piece really does so much to give the lie to the idea that all Rachmaninoff did was write reheated romanticism in the 1930s and 1940s in exile. As Carol Gerstein was saying, this is full of experimentation and innovation. At the end in particular, what he's doing structurally throughout. But then that speaks to who Rachmaninoff was as a character. He was somebody who loved modernism too. His Bauhaus villa, his cars, his obsession with recording technology. Well, here on stage, here at the Royal Albert Hall, Carol Gerstein, Thomas Odegaard, Sergei Rachmaninoff's Rhapsody on the Theme of Paganini with the Royal Scottish National Orchestra, live here at the Royal Albert Hall on BBC Radio 3.

Kirill Gerstein was the soloist in Rachmaninoff's Rhapsody on a theme of Paganini. Here he is accepting the applause from 5,000 and more people here at the Royal Albert Hall tonight. That wonderful whoop at the end. Yeah, it was well-timed. I mean, that's the whole point. You know, Rachmaninoff sets that up. It becomes this, as Kirill was saying, the way he played that. You know, you think you're going for this huge finish, and then it's a wonderful moment of, yeah, modernist wit. Thomas Odegaard conducting the Royal Scottish National Orchestra. And moments of real partnership, that delectable duet between Maya Iwabuchi, the leader of the Royal Scottish National Orchestra tonight, and Kirill Gerstein. And there are so many moments in that score where what you're doing, or what he's doing as the piano soloist is, you know, is duetting with, I mean, accompanying really what the orchestra are doing, even in that miraculous tune of the 18th variation. Kirill Gerstein was also telling me about what he calls Russian groove. He means the composers from Rimsky-Korsakov onwards, and you hear that in the orchestration throughout that piece too. Rachmaninoff loved the playing of Art Tatum. He knew that that was the future of what piano playing could be. Kirill Gerstein himself, trained as a jazz musician, had to make a decision about whether he was going to be a jazz musician or a classical soloist in the way he is now. But you hear that subtlety of timing in everything he's doing. Waiting for chords to land, everything, yeah, groove, swung, you know, in just the right way. Thomas Odegaard and Kirill Gerstein at the front of the stage, holding hands and bowing together. Absolutely a partnership, that performance between the soloist and the orchestra. Thomas Odegaard absolutely alive to everything that Kirill Gerstein was doing in order to make that performance happen. I think the Promers want more. Kirill Gerstein is coming on stage. Applause from the orchestra too. This all bodes well. Let's hear what happens.

0: pianist Kirill Gerstein here at the Royal Albert Hall with his choice of encore to follow the Rachmaninoff Paganini Rhapsody. He played Rachmaninoff's Melody, Opus 3, Number 3. I'm Steve Seal, and Symphony Cast is at the 2026 BBC Proms Festival this week, the biggest and longest-running classical music festival in the world. We are honored to be your source here in the United States for these BBC broadcasts every summer. We'll take a pause now from the Beeb and return in just a moment for the second half of our concert as Thomas Sundegaard leads the Royal Scottish National Orchestra in the music of Dmitri Shostakovich, his Symphony No. 11, known as The Year 1905. A reminder that you can hear this concert again from our website, but do it soon because you'll only have access to the Proms concerts for a few weeks. 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We'll continue in a moment with more from the Proms on APM's Symphony Cast.
1: Great businesses understand that reputation matters. 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

0: Welcome back to Symphony Cast. I'm Steve Seal. We're in London for the 2026 BBC Proms, one of the longest-running classical music festivals in the world. This week, Thomas Sundergaard is leading the Royal Scottish National Orchestra here at the Royal Albert Hall. And for the second half of this concert, a profound and weighty work, the Symphony No. 11 by Dmitri Shostakovich, subtitled The Year 1905. Completed in 1957, the piece commemorates the failed 1905 Russian Revolution. It powerfully depicts the tragic events of Bloody Sunday using 19th century revolutionary and folk songs as its musical core. The piece uses cinematic pictorial music that's been described as a wordless historical film score or a one-act opera without words. At its premiere, it brought Shostakovich massive official Soviet approval and the Lenin Prize in 1958. But like many works by the most famous Russian composer to work under the ever-watchful eye of Stalinist authoritarianism, analysts also view it as a double-edged work that subtly hints at universal oppression and grief rather than pure state praise. Conductor Thomas Sundergaard, music director of both the Minnesota Orchestra these days and the Royal Scottish National Orchestra, where he's been principal conductor since 2017, says that this Scottish orchestra has a particular affinity for the music of Dmitri Shostakovich.
1: Shostakovich in Scotland have always been something that the audience and the orchestra really like. I think it's to do with not only Yavis recording back in the time that became quite famous in the 90s.
2: And the name of Yavi.
1: Yeah. And it's just in the orchestra's DNA. And actually, this was the first symphony that I ever conducted. And it's just somehow a symphony that's become a piece that we feel very familiar with.
2: It asks a lot of, of the players, a lot of you in terms of how the story of the symphony begins.
1: It's maybe one of the pieces in the repertoire that has the strongest program. He can describe how the people feel, how actually the people must have felt that just stood on the square in the morning of the 9th of January, 1905. And I'm just so astonished how it develops and how dramatic the symphony goes by, and actually it doesn't feel like an hour. It runs by so incredibly quick because it's so well proportioned, the symphony. A little bit, this is a very strange way of comparison, but I've always thought that when you separate the trio in Rosenkavalier by Strauss, it has no near the same effect as when you actually experience the whole opera. The whole simplicity about the trio becomes so incredibly touching. And the same thing happens for me here when the cor anglais plays the last tune.
2: In the final movement.
1: In the final movement. And it's so touching, the way also that our cor anglais player plays this.
3: Tonight's conductor, Thomas Sundergaard. So here he comes on stage here at the Royal Albert Hall to conduct Shostakovich's Symphony No. 11. The year 1905, live here on Radio 3 at the Proms. We start in the Palace Square with this uneasy adagio.

0: That bell resounding with defiance in the face of all tyrants. Signs not only of the year 1905, the subtitle of Dmitri Shostakovich's 11th Symphony, but it's music that screams its message to our world today in a performance like that one. Thomas Søndergaard conducting the Royal Scottish National Orchestra here at the Royal Albert Hall live on BBC Radio 3, the home of the Proms all summer.
1: And SymphonyCast, the home of the Proms here in the United States all summer. Thank you, Tom Service from the BBC. We look forward to rejoining the BBC next week on the program as we continue our annual summer residency at the BBC Proms Festival, the largest and most celebrated annual classical music festival in the world. I'm Steve Seal. 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This concert featured the music of Oliver Nussen, Sergei Rachmaninoff, and Dmitri Shostakovich. To hear this concert again, head to yourclassical.org/symphonycast. In the remaining time, we have a bit more from the Royal Scottish National Orchestra, led by Thomas Søndergaard. Here's a performance of the symphonic fantasy King Roger by Karol Szymanowski on SymphonyCast.

0: The symphonic fantasy King Roger by Karol Szymanowski, performed by the Royal Scottish National Orchestra, led by Thomas Sondergaard, on SymphonyCast. 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I'm Steve Seal. We'll see you again next time on SymphonyCast. 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
2: In Portland, Oregon, there's a drummer, one of those hometown heroes, a player who is ridiculous on his instrument, but not really a household name. The kind of brilliant artist that for decades has inspired the next jazz generation and is also out there on the scene. I'm Christian McBride, and on this episode of Jazz Night in America, local legend Mel Brown.
3: I don't think I'm a legend. I'm just one of the older musicians around town that's still gigging.
2: If you come up playing in Portland, you're going to interact with Mel Brown. He's an institution. He's beloved by the community. He's been called the golden thread of Portland jazz. And the city eventually proclaimed June 22nd, Mel Brown Day. But Mel had to leave Portland to earn his stripes. His career took off in the late 60s as a Motown drummer. The Temptations, Diana Ross, Stevie Wonder, and Marvin Gaye, he played with them all. So when I got to sit down with Mel, I couldn't wait to get some Motown stories from the source.
3: Right, well, what happened back in '68, we had a TV special. It was called TCB, Taking Care of Business.
2: Yes.
3: The Temptations and the Supremes.
2: Diana Ross, right. Is that you playing drums on TCB?
3: Yeah.
2: Oh, my goodness. My mind is blown. But after touring the world with some of the greatest acts in the history of R&B, Mel returned to jazz, his first love. And he brought all that big Motown energy to the intimate clubs of Portland.
4: Well, good evening, ladies and gentlemen. Welcome to Jimmy Max.
2: About 30 years ago, Mel started his B3 organ group. Dan Balmer has been its guitarist for most of the band's existence. Dan says that Mel blends the sophistication of a musician who's an expert at their craft with the entertainment that reaches people.
5: You know, he played with the greatest soul acts of all time. So he's got this kind of R&B cred, but he's an amazing jazz drummer and his brush technique is amazing. So it's this whole combination. And then on top of it, you know, he's old school